0: 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You're very calm. 또 좋지만 보다 생생한 표현 같은으로 알아볼게요.
1: Since we're by the ocean, we need to have some raw fish. Christine, what do you feel like eating?
2: I really don't know, so go ahead and order for us.
1: Have you ever tried live octopus?
2: Live octopus? What's that?
1: Well, they cut a live octopus and we eat it while it's still alive. It's nice and chewy.
2: Eat something alive? That sounds horrible!
1: You want to try it? When you're traveling, you have to try new things.
2: Oh, okay.
1: Wow! You're cool as a cucumber. You're cool as a cucumber. You're cool as a cucumber, Christine.
2: It's not as bad as...

0: 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I just think about it and get chicken skin. 같은으로 정답 확인해 볼게요.
1: Kevin, where are you?
2: I'm on my way home. Why?
1: Oh, really? Do you want to meet and go home together? I'm in front of the supermarket.
2: Sure. I'm in the area. I'll be right over. Is everything okay?
1: I saw a movie tonight, and in the movie, women who walked alone at night were...
2: Were what?
1: Just thinking about it gives me goosebumps. Just thinking about it gives me goosebumps. Just thinking about it gives me goosebumps. Where are you?
2: Here I am.
1: Aw, Kevin!
2: Are you okay? You asked me where I was.
1: You almost gave me a heart attack.
2: Oh, I'm sorry I scared you. Let's go get some ice cream. Come on, get up.
1: I'm not getting up because of the ice cream.
0: Hello, everyone. 카툰으로 배우는 생생한 영어, 카툰 English 2.0의 니콜입니다. 오늘도 만나서 반가워요. 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

0: 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I'm doing it once. 카툰으로 정답 확인해 볼게요.
1: Is this the right way?
2: What are you doing?
1: Home workouts are popular these days, so... I'm giving it a try. I'm giving it a try.
3: Do it and I'll let you know if you're doing it correctly.
1: I was hoping someone could tell me. Thanks! How is it? Am I doing it right?
3: It looks similar, but it's actually very different. Isn't this easy to do?
1: What? You know how to do this? It's not as easy as it looks.
3: Oh no, it's a walk in the park. Look carefully. Don't look at the TV. Just follow me.
1: Kevin, following you looks much harder.
3: Wait. This isn't right. Sorry.
0: Hello everyone! 카툰으로 배우는 생생한 영어, 카툰 잉글리쉬 2.0의 니콜입니다. 오늘도 만나서 반가워요.

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1: 하이킹 isn't easy. I haven't done this in a while.
2: You can do it, Kevin. Ah, but isn't the fresh air wonderful?
3: Yeah, there are so many mountains in Korea, so it's easy to hike anytime. Your joy is my joy, but can we take a little break?
2: Sure, let's sit down and have some snacks. Eating an apple during a hike is the best. It's so much sweeter.
1: Yum, yum, yum. This sugar is making me feel better. All right, guys. Are you ready to get back on the trail?
2: Oh, great. I'm totally recharged.
1: Already? Oh, okay.
2: David, Kevin keeps falling behind.
1: Kevin, come on! Shake a leg, shake a leg, shake a leg. We're almost at the top.
4: For me, the peak is the rest area. I'll wait for you there.
5: Oh, Kevin.
0: Hello, everyone. 카툰으로 배우는 생생한 영어, Cartoon English 2.0의 니콜입니다. 오늘도 만나서 반가워요. Do you like hiking?

Welcome to Yonghwa Storytime. I'm Kristen Cho. Thank you so much for returning. So let us continue to read the book, The Day of the Haunted House. Ooh, spooky, 으스스한, remember? And flashes of red light. 네, 이런 이 빨간 빛이 무슨 뜻이 있을까요? We're going to find out today. All right, so before we begin, let's look at our key words for today. Okay, the first word is code. Code, very important word. 암호, 암호, remember that. The second word is to represent. Represent, 해당하다. Okay, and the third word is to engulf. To engulf, 에워싸다. 완전히 덮은 거예요, to cover completely. All right, so these are the three words that we're going to focus on. Let's go ahead and start reading. Okay, so what is the meaning of the red flashes of light? Let's find out. Chapter 2, A Coded Message. Shinoi and Toby were still thinking about the flashing red lights when they got to school. I think the pattern of lights might be a code, Shinoi said. So they sidled into the school library and checked out the non-fiction section. Toby flicked through a book. What have we here? Smoke signals? Shinoi shook his head. No. Semaphore?

0: everyone, and welcome to Yonghua Storytime. I'm Kristen Cho. Yes, we are going to continue reading our book, The Day of the Haunted House. 네, 메리트가 도와준다고 등장을 했는데 왠지 뭔가 좀 무서워하는 것 같아요. We'll see why he is a little scared today. All right, let's look at our three words that we're going to learn today. All right? Okay, so the first word is creepy crawly. Creepy crawly. 네, 벌레요. Ooh, 벌레. Okay. So the second word is to trip over. Trip over. 네, 발이 걸려 넘어지는 거예요. 넘어지다. 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And the third word is to malfunction. To malfunction. 제대로 작동하지 않다. 네. So it's not working. All right? So these are the words that we're going to cover today. All right. We're going to find out why Merritt is a little scared. All right. Let's start reading. Toby looked him up and down.
1: Don't tell me you're afraid of plants.
0: Merritt gritted his teeth.
1: No, I'm not afraid of plants.
0: What then? Toby persisted.
1: Cracked walls? Brick paths?
0: Not creepy crawlies.

0: Shenoy looked at Merrick. You're afraid of creepy crawlies. Merrick grimaced.
1: Oh, it's the teeny tiny ones. They're just so creepy.
0: Ooh. Like this one?

0: Phew. Hey, guys. Can you help me?
1: Shit, Tony. Why did you buy so many soft drinks?
0: I got a big discount.
2: In England, they put a sugar tax on sugary drinks.
0: Why on earth would they do that?
2: The tax is to protect the health of squirrels. So, Shingtony, you need to cut down on colas.
0: All right. Oh, sorry. I think I drank too much cola.
3: Shingtony, you should be thankful that you're a squirrel.
0: Why?
3: In Estonia, they have a cow fart tax.
0: A fart tax? Oh my goodness!
2: Is that really true, Berlini?
3: It's because cows' farts are bad for the environment.
2: I feel bad for the cows.
3: In Germany, there is a tax for dogs. It's called a dog tax.
0: A dog tax? For their farts?
3: No, no. Many squirrels raise dogs as pets. It's dog heaven in Germany.
1: So why is there a tax for dogs?
3: Well, the law makes the owners responsible for their pet dogs. They use the tax money to take care of dog parks.
1: Oh, that's a great tax!
2: Why did you buy so many soft drinks? Why did you buy so many soft drinks?
0: I got a big discount. I got a big discount.
2: Phew.
0: Hey, guys. Can you help me?
1: Shingtony, why did you buy so many soft drinks?
0: I got a big discount.
2: Phew.
0: Hey, guys. Can you help me?
1: Shingtony, why did you buy so many soft drinks?
0: I got a big discount.
2: Phew.
0: Hey, guys. Can you help me?
1: Shingtony, why did you buy so many soft drinks?
0: I got a big discount.
2: The tax is to protect the health of squirrels. The tax is to protect the health of squirrels. So, Shingtony, you need to cut down on colas. So, Shingtony, you need to cut down on colas. In England, they put a sugar tax on sugary drinks.
0: Why on earth would they do that?
2: The tax is to protect the health of squirrels. So, Shingtony, you need to cut down on colas.
0: All right.
2: In England, they put a sugar tax on sugary drinks.
0: Why on earth would they do that?
2: The tax is to protect the health of squirrels. So, Shingtony, you need to cut down on colas.
0: All right.
2: In England, They put a sugar tax on sugary drinks.
3: Why on earth would they do that?
2: The tax is to protect the health of squirrels. So, Shintoni, you need to cut down on colas.
0: All right.
3: Well, the law makes the owners responsible for their pet dogs. Yes, they use the tax money to take care of dog parks. Well, the law makes the owners responsible for their pet dogs. Yes, they use the tax money to take care of dog parks.
1: So, why is there a tax for dogs?
3: Well, the law makes the owners responsible for their pet dogs. They use the tax money to take care of dog parks.
1: Oh, that's a great tax! So, why is there a tax for dogs?
3: Well, the law makes the owners responsible for their pet dogs. They use the tax money to take care of dog parks.
1: Oh, that's a great tax! So, why is there a tax for dogs?
3: Well, the law makes the owners responsible for their pet dogs. They use the tax money to take care of dog parks.
1: Oh, that's a great tax!
0: Phew! Hey, guys! Can you help me?
2: Shintoni! Why did you buy so many soft drinks?
0: I got a big discount.
2: In England, they put a sugar tax on sugary drinks.
3: Why on earth would they do that?
2: The tax is to protect the health of squirrels. So, Shintoni, you need to cut down on colas.
0: All right. Oh, sorry. I think I drank too much cola.
3: Shintoni, you should be thankful that you're a squirrel.
0: Why?
3: In Estonia, they have a cow fart tax.
0: A fart tax? Oh my goodness!
2: Is that really true, Berlini?
3: It's because cows' farts are bad for the environment.
2: I feel bad for the cows.
3: In Germany, there is a tax for dogs. It's called a dog tax.
0: A dog tax? For their farts?
3: No, no. Many squirrels raise dogs as pets. It's dog heaven in Germany.
1: So, why is there a tax for dogs?
3: Well, the law makes the owners responsible for their pet dogs. They use the tax money to take care of dog parks.
1: Oh, that's a great tax!

0: Who is he? His name is Wolfgang Amadeus Mozart. Can you guess his job?
1: What does he do?

and welcome to the show, Drawing with Dina. I'm Dina. So what will we draw today? We will draw a deer. D, d, deer. Are you ready? Let's go! Bam! Let's draw a deer. We'll start with its head. Deer have a head, eyes, nose, and mouth. Eyes. Nose and mouth. Oh, he's kind of smiling. He's a happy deer. Nice. Let's do the ears. Its ears stick out like this. Deer can hear really well. And their ears stick out of their heads. Nice.

0: Usually, male deer or boy deer have antlers. 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Sometimes deers have antlers on their heads. Usually, male deer or boy deer have antlers. Antlers. Let's do the body. Let's draw the body. Deers usually have brown fur. Deer live in forests. Let's make some spots. Sometimes they have spots on their body. Their brown fur with white spots helps them hide in the forest. Hide? Camouflage? We did that with octopus. Octopus likes to hide. Looks like deer like to hide too. Deer have four long, thin legs. Let's draw four long, thin legs. They can jump and run fast. Now let's draw some hooves. Hooves. They also have hooves, like horses. Hooves are two big toes. And last, a cute little tail. It looks like we're done. That was fantastic. Who am I? I have brown fur. Sometimes I have antlers on my head. I have spots on my body. I have long, thin legs. I can jump and run fast. Do you know who I am? Yes, I'm a deer. It's magic touch time. Let's look at our picture. Wow, it's a very beautiful spring. Here is a family of deer. Let's draw our deer family. Let's start with a male deer. Let's color him in with some pastels. Male means boy or man. Maybe I can use some different brown colors. If you don't have pastel, that's okay. You can use crayons, markers, paint. You can use what you'd like for your picture. Deer have very soft fur. I think our male deer is done. Wait, we're missing something. The antlers. Today, I picked up some branches from the ground. But remember, never break branches from a tree. Let's use some clay and add some wiggly-looking pieces. Antlers. Male deer have antlers. Have you heard of reindeer? They're a type of deer. And reindeer, both a male and a female, or a boy and a girl deer, both have antlers. That's interesting. Usually the older the deer is, the bigger the antlers are. Younger male deer usually have smaller antlers. Our male deer is done.
1: I have antlers. My antlers are part of my body. Sometimes they fall off. They fall off in the winter.
0: Now let's make
1: A female.

0: Oh dear, I'm going to use some yarn. Yarn! Deer have soft fur. That's why I'm using yarn. I'm going to cut my yarn. Let's cut it. I cut some pieces of yarn. I want to do her face. She needs eyes to see. I'm going to set aside these lighter ones to put on her chest. Does it look like fur? Yeah, kind of. What are you using for your female deer? That's a good idea. I'm gonna glue. Deer have soft fur, but if you see a deer, do not touch it. It's a wild animal. We don't touch wild animals. We can look at them from a distance. Deer get scared very fast. So if you go near them, they'll probably run away. The words male and female are usually used when talking about science or animals. When talking about humans, it's more polite to say boy, girl, woman, and man. Done! Now it's baby deer time. I'll use some markers for the baby deer. All baby deer have spots. As deer get older, the spots usually go away. I'm making lines with the marker because it looks a little bit like fur. Line, line, line. Ooh, beautiful baby deer. Do you remember? All baby deer have spots. Let's add some spots. They're white spots. And they're usually on the back.
1: We are a family of deer. Mom, Dad, and I all have hooves.
0: I think we're done. Delightful deer done. Did you enjoy drawing the deer today? I know I did. And I'll see you next time, right? Fantastic! Until then, see you next time, dear.

0: and welcome to the show, Drawing with Dina. I'm Dina. So what will we draw today? We'll draw a Christmas tree. Christmas. Tree. A Christmas tree. Are you ready? Let's go. Bam. Let's draw a Christmas tree. It looks like a big triangle. Ours will have four layers.
1: Curve.
0: A Christmas tree is a pine tree, a fine pine tree. Pine tree leaves are called needles, pine needles.

Now let's add some ornaments. Ornaments are decorations. Christmas trees are decorated pine trees. Circle. It has ornaments. Add some ornaments. Ooh, these are pretty. Let's put some ribbons on our Christmas tree. Let's decorate the tree with ribbons. Add some ribbons to our Christmas tree. Oh, I forgot to decorate this ornament. There we go. Now let's add some bright lights. The lights will make our tree shine brighter. Small circle. Let's add the final touch, the star on top. Oh, and the trunk of the tree. Under a Christmas tree, there are presents. People put presents under the tree, like this. Square and rectangle shaped gifts. A gift and a present are the same thing. I wonder what's inside. Add some ribbons to the gifts too. Hey, when was the last time you got a gift? For me, it was on my birthday. What do you want for Christmas? It looks like we're done. Christmas tremendous work. Who am I? I'm tall and green. My shape looks like a big green triangle. I'm a fine pine tree. I have ornaments, ribbons, and lights. I have many gifts under me. Do you know who I am? Yes, I'm a Christmas tree. It's magic touch time. Let's look at our picture. Look, this is the living room. It feels like Christmas here. There's a window, a fireplace, a carpet, and some gifts. But we're missing the most important thing, a Christmas tree. Let's make our very own fine pine tree. Can you say fine pine tree? Good job. Let's make our own fine pine tree. I'll show you how to make a Christmas tree with paper and some cups. Our cups have circles on them. They're small and big and medium. We'll use our cups to make perfect circles. We're folding it in half so that we can make two circles at one time. Let's trace. We can put the small cup here, hold it, and trace a circle. Let's do that with the other cups too. Trace a circle. Nice. Let's cut our circles out. Look, there's two circles. Let's cut the rest. Ta-da! Look at all my circles. We will fold our circles in half. Fold in half. Did you know pine trees are green even in the winter? Other trees change color and lose their

leaves during the fall. Pine trees don't change color. They are evergreen. This will be our trunk. Let's cut our trunk. There we go. That's a good tree trunk. Are you following along? Nice! We have our pieces of the tree. We want them in this order. We'll take our pieces and we'll put them like this. Like this. We'll glue them all together. But first, let's stack them. Leave some room at the top because we will add a star on the top. Okay, let's glue it. Our Christmas tree has four layers. If you want to make a bigger tree, make some bigger circles. You can make a really, really big Christmas tree. It looks like we're all done. Nice! It's time to decorate the fine pine tree. A Christmas tree needs decorations, like ornaments. This is just what I'm using. What do you want to put on your tree? Ooh, that's a good idea. You'll have a very pretty Christmas tree. Christmas trees usually have a star on top. Let's make a star. What's the difference between a pine tree and a Christmas tree? It's a decorated pine tree. Nice, our Christmas tree is done. A white Christmas is a Christmas with snow because snow is white. Let's add some snow to our picture. Christmas is on December 25th. It's winter time. In countries like Australia, Christmas is in the summer too. It's snowing outside. It's cold outside. Let's light the fireplace. Let's paint a fire with our fingers. The fire can keep us warm. Maybe we can ask Dragon to light the fire for us next time. Wow, now that the fireplace is lit, it feels so warm. Maybe we can roast some marshmallows or some chestnuts. All done! Christmas tree-tastic! Did you have fun making the Christmas tree today? What about the fire? I'm glad. And can I see you next time on Drawing with Dina? Yay! Until then, take care. Bye-bye.

Hello, EBS viewers. Welcome to Wide Hansu Up, Great Minds. I'm Richard Pizer, Professor of Real Estate Development at the Graduate School of Design at Harvard. It's my great pleasure to present an interest of mine for my entire life, new towns around the world. I'll explain what new towns are, how they're different from other kinds of cities. We'll discuss the planning and design of new towns. For the first lecture, I will start with the definition of new towns. I'll then explain about the beginnings of new towns in the modern era, going back to Ebenezer Howard and his pivotal book in 1898 called Garden Cities for Tomorrow. I'll focus on some of the earliest new towns. New towns are self-contained new cities conceived from scratch and implemented by a single developer, which may be either a private entity or a public government entity. New towns are places where people theoretically can live, work, and play without ever leaving the borders of the town. In actuality, very few new towns are designed in such a way that people never need to leave them, but the best new towns, and there are several good examples around the world that we'll discuss, are places that people have wonderful lives, can work either in the town or nearby, and have ample opportunities for recreation and to enjoy their lives. We begin with Sir Ebenezer Howard. He was the creator of Garden Cities.

His initial concept had three magnets, and he endeavored to bring people into the countryside. And initially, new towns were created as an answer to the congestion in London and trying to give people the opportunity to enjoy life out in the countryside, but to have all the amenities that they would find in a city. So ideally, you would have a city of 1,000 acres. His initial concept was on agricultural land of 5,000 acres to support a population of 32,000. And there would be a central park in the middle, and houses and gardens and shops and places for people to work and enjoy life and be out in the countryside, so they had ample access to countryside. Ebenezer Howard actually was involved with the development of two new towns. It was called Letchworth Garden City, and the other was Welling Garden City. They resembled typical villages that are so beautiful in the English countryside, but they have large populations and function like independent cities. Letchworth Garden City includes the very first roundabout built in Britain in 1909. Welling Garden City has both flats and single-family houses and larger apartments. And today it looks very bucolic, and it represents a wonderful place to live outside of the hustle and bustle and congestion of central London. So with apologies to my Korean audience, most of my initial examples will focus on the United States. So we begin with Radburn, New Jersey, which was built by Clarence Stein in 1928. Now, Radburn, New Jersey incorporated a number of innovations that were new to both American planning and other parts of the world. The design included large super blocks, and within the super blocks were cul-de-sacs, and the homes around the cul-de-sacs were arranged where people entered into the garage side. And the front of the house actually was on the other side from where people entered on the street and faced a sidewalk that connected to a park, and the park connected to larger parks. And children and adults could walk from their home to the schools and to shopping and to sports facilities and recreation without ever crossing a road. They were able to continue on paths, underpasses that went under roads, and there was an entire network of green space that really knit the city together. So this incorporation of green space is one of the hallmarks of new towns, and in the most successful new towns, we see both ample open space and many different kinds of open space, both parks, but also ready access to more wild and natural areas. Another one of the hallmarks of new towns is catering to people of all ages and serving people of different demographic groups and incomes. Radburn included Abbot Court Apartments, what today looks like a very nice early 20th century apartment building. But this illustrates how now there weren't just houses, but also higher density apartment buildings. So from 1928 until the early 1960s, there were some other new towns built in the United States, but the first real example of the modern era are Columbia and Reston in the United States. Both Columbia and Reston were outside of

of Washington, D.C. Jim Rouse was the developer of Columbia, Maryland. He bought 20,000 acres of farmland outside of Washington, D.C. In the Maryland countryside. And in developing his new town, he was responding to the tremendous growth of housing that was occurring in suburbs around the United States. Jim Rouse was a pivotal figure in American planning. He was honored by Bill Clinton at the White House with the Presidential Medal in recognition of his path-breaking work to bring the Newtowns concept, and also to bring his Enterprise Foundation, which focused on low-income housing, to as many people as possible. At the same time, Robert Simon developed Reston on the other side of Washington, D.C. This also was a privately developed new town, started in 1962. Reston had many features that were patterned after Radburn. It actually straddled the Dulles Highway, which was a limited access expressway connecting Washington, D.C. to Dulles International Airport. Now, one of the problems that Reston ran into is that when Congress built the Dulles Freeway, they wanted to get to the airport as fast as possible and did not allow any access roads to join up with the freeway. So even though the freeway went right through the middle of Reston, Reston did not have access to the freeway. So this obviously created major problems for the growth of Reston, and in fact led to its bankruptcy about 5 years after it was started. It was picked up by Mobil Oil Company, and with its resources, Mobil Oil Company was able to complete it. When Reston was planned, Robert Simon loved this town center of Tapiola, Finland. And so the initial village at Lake Ann Village, which was the original town center of Reston, has a high-rise building and low-rise building and shopping all around a beautiful lake. It has an interesting history because one of the limitations, which we'll come back to about new towns in general, is that they often have an initial population where one has a lot of families with young children. And as the children grow up, there's this bulge, first of kids in elementary school and then junior high. And so you don't have the typical even distribution that you would have in older towns. Now, what happened in Reston in the early days was as these teenagers, as these children reached teenage age, there wasn't that much to do in Reston, and they did not have a lot of places to go. So they ended up taking over the plaza area in the Lake Ann Village. Now, unfortunately, the people who went there to shop were put off by the teenagers and the skateboards, and so shopping dropped at the village. And over time, one of the most beautiful village centers that I've seen anywhere became somewhat abandoned. Complicating this was the governance of this village. While it's commonplace in many countries around the world to have retail shops that are owned by the shopkeeper, it's essential to have a condominium association that provides security and support for the store owners. This didn't function as well as it should have in Reston, and as things got worse, plaza became, it deteriorated, and the shops began to fail because the shoppers were going elsewhere. This also speaks to another one of the early problems in the new towns,
which is that.

as part of the village concept, the shopping areas were put in the middle of the villages. Now, these were very close to, so people who lived in the houses around the villages could walk there. But the retail shops were typically not located on the major thoroughfares. Now, all retail owners depend most importantly on traffic and the number of eyeballs that see the stores as they drive by. And so one of the problems about internalizing these villages was that the retail shops don't do as well as they would in shopping centers that were built on the major arterials. So over time, these village centers tended to not do as well as they might. Eventually, Congress allowed Reston to have access to the major freeway. And once that happened, the town center, which had originally been designed very close to the major freeway, it developed and became a place both of office buildings and major retail malls and hotels and higher density residential buildings. So today, the town center of Reston functions very well and is very lively and has proved to be a great investment. And today, Reston is one of the prettiest towns that one sees around D.C. Now, one of the biggest problems that we'll come back to in later lectures is how long it takes to develop these new towns. Now, one of the biggest differences between new towns in the United States and in Asia, and in particular, South Korea and China, is the speed that new cities develop. So a typical new town in the United States may take 30 years or longer to be completely developed, whereas that same new town in South Korea or China may reach its full capacity within 10 or 12 years. And that speed of development is very important for having a new town that is financially successful. In future lectures, we'll talk more about the design of the new towns, what makes them special, and also what their benefits are, as well as some of their limitations. Thank you.

Hello, EBS viewers. Welcome to Wide Hansu Up, Great Minds. I'm Richard Peiser, Professor of Real Estate Development at the Graduate School of Design at Harvard. In today's lecture, I'll focus on the basic principles of town design. New towns are not just residential suburbs. They include places to work and to live and recreation places and shopping and industrial, manufacturing, all the land uses that go into a larger city. We'll talk about the organization of new towns and the hierarchy of streets, of hierarchy of schools. We'll also talk about villages and neighborhoods and how those form the basis. So we'll also talk about the importance of town centers and the different uses that are brought together in a town center to make it as vital as possible. And finally, the different types of industry. So to frame this, let me go back to Columbia, Maryland and the vision of Jim Rouse. The founding vision of Jim Rouse rested on the following principles. He envisioned a complete city where people could live, work, and play, not a residential suburb. He emphasized the integration of people racially, economically, demographically in terms of age, and social groups. And finally, he brought a balance of idealism and financial feasibility. One of the important principles he brought was village-based master planning. Now, this is similar to concepts in Radburn and even go back to Ebenezer Howard and Garden Cities for Tomorrow. Columbia was organized around 10 villages. Each village was semi-autonomous. There was a hierarchy in the between the neighborhoods that formed the village, and then a series of 10 villages formed the city with a single town center. There was also a decentralized structure instead of a single downtown, so there was more than one major shopping area. Inside, the internal structure of each village included a village center with shops and services, an elementary and a middle school, a community and religious facilities, and pedestrian paths that were separated from the major roads. So the neighborhoods were clustered around shared open space, and pedestrian paths enabled people to walk from their house to the shopping centers or schools without crossing a major road. Rouse emphasized social objectives in the physical form. He brought together mixed housing types within each village.

And duplexes and low density housing to garden apartments to mid-rise apartments and even high-rise apartments and condos. So having this mixture of housing types allowed people of different incomes and different needs in terms of their family formation. Not every family needs a single family house with three or four bedrooms and a two-car garage. People prefer different types of living styles. So having multiple housing types was critical to serving the different populations that they wanted to attract. So there was intentional income and racial diversity. It was designed to support informal social interaction, and community life was embedded throughout the layout. Now, one of the unique things that Jim Rouse did before he ever started Columbia was he brought together a think tank that included a number of professors and visionary thinkers, one of the most famous of whom is Herbert Gans. So Herbert Gans emphasized social networks and everyday life. He wanted village scale. That mirrored the urban village that was similar to the very attractive small villages we see in England. And he was very critical of top-down clearance planning. The 1960s was only a few years after Eisenhower had started the interstate highway system. The United States interstate highway system, built in the late 1950s, was patterned after Germany's Autobahn system. And it was designed to facilitate car travel between people's homes in the suburbs and the central city. At this time, there was major urban clearance and urban slum removal to make way for these highways. And he was highly critical of this type of urban clearance, and and today, 60 years after most of this clearance occurred, we're still dealing with the consequences of that clearance. Now, Herbert Gans brought together several principles that I'll discuss here. One was the sociological foundations of physical design. Gans believed that physical environment should reflect and support the social needs of residents, especially working class and minority groups who are often overlooked in planning. His research emphasized the importance of informal social networks in urban life, the need for public spaces that foster interaction, the value of mixed income, racially integrated communities, and these principles were embedded in Columbia's design, which aimed to be a complete city that supported diverse lifestyles and minimized social isolation. Secondly was the village concept and neighborhood clusters. Columbia was organized into the self-contained villages, each with its own schools, shopping centers, and community facilities. The structure encouraged walkability and local identity. It reflected Gans's belief in urban villages, tight-knit communities within larger cities.

0: It supported social mixing by integrating housing types and income levels within each village. Thirdly, Gans emphasized public spaces and social infrastructure. He advocated for public facilities as social equalizers. Columbia's plan included village centers with libraries, meeting halls, and recreation spaces. Greenways and parks interwoven with residential areas to promote casual encounters. Schools and churches placed centrally to serve as community anchors. And these elements were designed not just for function, but to nurture community bonds, echoing Gans's findings from Boston's West End, which was largely destroyed by this urban removal and urban clearance. Fourthly, his critique of top-down planning. He was critical of urban renewal projects that displaced communities without their input. He emphasized resident participation in shaping their neighborhoods. He avoided slum clearance. He avoided the slum clearance mentality by designing for inclusion rather than replacement. And he promoted long-term social sustainability over short-term economic gain. While Columbia didn't fully realize all of Gans's ideals, namely economic integration proved more difficult than he had hoped, and Columbia is still very car dependent, his influence helped to make it a model for socially conscious planning. His work reminded planners that design alone isn't enough. It must be grounded in how people actually live and connect. So just to summarize the planning lessons from Columbia, which are fundamental to really new towns throughout the United States. So this completes my discussion of Gans, and let me turn now to the introduction to Shanghai. Chenghe Guan has his own lecture, which is embedded in this lecture, where he discusses the principles of design for the Chinese new towns.
1: 大家好，我叫关成鹤，我来自上海纽约大学，我是上海市城市设计与城市科学重点实验室的联合创始主任。其实如果想理解中国的新城的话，要从时间和空间的两个角度来理解。那从时间的角度，为什么这么重要呢？中国的很多的新城发展，不管是空间的发展、产业的发展、这个土地使用的发展，其实都要理解中国的社区的形成是。 如何造成的？那如果我们回顾历史的话，其实中国有很多我们现在所讲的这种 gated 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
1: Thank you, Shankar. Let me add just a little of my personal information about Shanghai. I spent a fair amount of time in China and have visited several of the Shanghai new towns. Now, I just wanted to mention that Shanghai created a program of 9 new towns that are themed. And these new towns surround the city of Shanghai and have been developed over the last 20 years. Now, what's interesting is that each of these towns being given a character of famous countries in Europe, created an environment that the developers thought would be very attractive to the residents. To summarize lecture two, I've been focusing on the planning and design of new towns and how many of the principles of new towns were incorporated by Jim Rouse in the planning for Columbia. Now, these principles in turn were supported by famous sociologist Herbert Gans. I want to emphasize many of these principles are not brand new to urban planning. They bring together concepts that we see throughout the 20th century and underlay planning in cities like Paris and London and elsewhere in the world. However, the opportunity to bring these concepts to designing a city from scratch and trying to address all the different problems that one sees in our current cities are the basic principles that underlay the design and planning of the new towns.

Hey guys, it's Arena. Welcome back to Fantastic Korean Dishes, where we cook up simple but delicious Korean meals. Today, we're going to be cooking Korea's favorite street food, and that is, you guessed it, 떡볶이. Now, there's two kinds of 떡볶이. The first is a spicy version, and that's, of course, made from gochujang. That's probably the most popular one, and you can find it on the streets of Korea, and it's also a common one to make at home. The second one is gungjung tteokbokki, and this sauce is based on soy sauce, so it's savory, a little bit sweet, and it's great for young children. So we're going to be making both recipes, and we're going to make them both in under 15 minutes. I'm going to give you the simplest recipe that I can teach you guys. So if you guys are ready, let's get cooking.

So the first kind we're going to be making is the spicy version. Now, of course, the star ingredient in tteokbokki is duck. So you're going to need duck or rice cakes that look like this. They are white, a bit long, and cylindrical in shape. This is called 가래떡. Okay, so we need 200 grams of 가래떡. Next, we're going to prep our other ingredients. So we're going to need 3 cloves of garlic. Okay, so I'm just going to cut off the ends. They have a little sort of hard part at the end. We want to remove that. And using a large knife like this, I'm just going to put it on top of the garlic, and you just push down, or you just give it a nice whack, okay? I'm going to try pushing it down, hit it a few times, and just smash the garlic under my knife. Great way to relieve your stress, okay? I'm going to use my knife to just roughly mince the garlic. You know the minced garlic that you would typically get at the supermarket? That's really finely minced. That's not what we want. We want a little bit choppy, a little bit chunky, and then we're going to fry this in the oil and create a lovely garlicky oil. It's going to be so good. And our tteokbokki is going to be so, so flavorful. Next, we're going to need some fish cakes. Okay, fish cakes are also a very common ingredient in tteokbokki. So I'm just going to fold them in half laterally like that. And then cut them at about 2 centimeters in width. Okay, we're going to put that aside. And we are on to our last ingredient, and that is green onions. We're going to need about 2 stems. We're going to just chop the green onions in small rounds. We're going to put most of this in the frying pan, and we're going to save just a little bit for garnish at the very end. And it's going to add a beautiful pop of color to the tteokbokki, which is going to be like pretty much completely red. All right, we're going to need some red pepper paste. You can get this at your local Korean supermarket. 2 tablespoons of red pepper paste. And red pepper paste is really thick, so I like to use a little spatula to get it off the spoon. Now in today's recipe, we are going to be using sugar, but not so much. We're just putting a tablespoon of sugar. I'm going to put in 1 teaspoon vegetable umami, and then we're going to give it a nice mix. Make sure you get that sugar to really dissolve. So we have all our ingredients prepped. We have our sauce ready. Let's head over to the stove pot. So we want our rice cakes to be nice and soft. I have a big pot of water boiling. I'm just going to blanch it just for a few minutes.

an easy way you can do that is just use a strainer that's smaller than the pot and just leave the rice cakes in the strainer. Okay, I'm gonna strain the water. Okay, put these to the side. So to a preheated pan, I'm gonna add about 1.5 tablespoons of grapeseed oil or any vegetable oil of your choice. As long as it has a high smoke point, it's good. So once the oil is hot, I'm gonna add my minced garlic into the pan. And then I'm gonna bring the heat down to about medium heat. Now you don't want the stovetop to be too hot. That can bring out the bitter taste in garlic. We're gonna do this for about a minute or two. Just make sure that the garlic doesn't burn. Next, we're going to put in our sauce first. We're gonna put the gochujang sauce straight into the oil, and we're gonna get an even more delicious flavor. The sauce is very important in tteokbokki. And we're gonna fry that together with the garlic. Oh my goodness. So after about 30 seconds, we're gonna add in the rice cakes. Oh, these are so tender and soft. And you wanna mix it just so that the sauce is coating everything. And once everything's mixed together, we're gonna add in the fish cakes. And the sauce is everywhere. We're gonna add in about 1/2 cup of water. Okay, I'm gonna bring the heat up just a little bit to medium high. Once that comes to a nice boil, okay, we're gonna add in our green onions, but we're gonna save maybe about 1/3 just as garnish at the end. Oh, look at that. The green color is just absolutely beautiful in this. Amazing, amazing. Okay, I'm just gonna fry it for a little bit longer. Okay. Turn it off, and we're gonna plate it. That looks amazing. And then with the rest of the green onions, we're gonna garnish it right on top. And then we're also gonna put a little bit of sesame seeds on top. And there you have it. Spicy tteokbokki in less than 10 minutes. Next, we're gonna make gungjung tteokbokki. So this is a soy sauce based sauce. It's savory and sweet, and it's very popular among kids. Let's start by mincing our ginger and our garlic first. So we're gonna need about 1/5 of a ginger. I'll just cut it thinly. Now, ginger can have a very strong flavor, which some people don't like, so I'm just gonna mince it nice and fine. And then we're gonna mince a clove of garlic. Just gonna crush it, okay, and give it a nice mince, okay? And then we're gonna put it in the same bowl. Okay, so we're gonna create the seasoning. I'm gonna put in 2 tablespoons of soy sauce, a little bit more. I put in 1 tablespoon of sugar or a sweetener of your choice, about 1/4 teaspoon of black pepper, and then 1 teaspoon of toasted sesame seeds, but we want them crushed to really get out that flavor. And last but not least, we're gonna put in 1 teaspoon of sesame seed oil, and then we're gonna give it a nice mix. So our sauce is ready. We're gonna prep the meat and put in a little bit of the seasoning as marinade. So we're gonna need about 50 grams of beef, or slice it thinly, maybe about 0.5 centimeters to 1 centimeter in thickness, in width. So you have nice, long and thin pieces like this. Next, we're gonna take our seasoning and put in 1 tablespoon. I'm just gonna mix in the seasoning, and we're gonna let that sit for about 5 minutes while we prepare the rest of our ingredients. Okay, we're gonna need some onions, about 1/6 of an onion, sliced thinly is nice. Next, we're gonna put in about 1/10 of a carrot. So I'm gonna cut maybe 2 or 3 slices of the carrot and then julienne them. So with shiitake mushrooms, I think they really go well with Korean dishes. I'm just gonna use my hand to take out the stem. You have to be a little bit careful. I'm gonna slice the stem thinly.
And then I'm going to slice

the rest of the shiitake mushroom nice and thin. And next, with the oyster mushrooms, you're just going to use your hands to peel them in half. I usually start from the top and then make my way down and peel them in half like this. So I'm just going to use a knife to remove the white part, the thick white part inside the bell pepper. And then I'm going to slice the red peppers thinly lengthwise. And finally, we're going to need about 4 stems of green onions. Cut them in half and then chop them once I've put them together. It just reduces the number of times I have to slice. Okay, so we've pretty much prepped all our ingredients, and as you can see, look at that color. Look how beautiful that is, right? Now, mushrooms are very, very sponge-like, and they absorb so much oil. So it's nice to sauté them without any oil first. My mushroom is starting to turn nice and golden. I'm going to bring it down to about medium-high heat. I'm going to put in 1 tablespoon of

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I'm gonna add in our rice cakes.

0: Give it a nice mix. And at the last 30 seconds before we're done, we're gonna add in our green onions and our red bell peppers. Give it a nice mix. And you're done. And then to garnish, we're gonna add a pinch of toasted sesame seeds on top. Okay, so let's go have a taste. What should I start off with? Okay, I'm obviously gonna get a dog. Looks like I got a little bit of everything here. Look at that. Wow, that is so good. The dog, the rice cake is so soft and chewy. And the sauce is perfect. It's not too salty, it's savory. A little bit of sweet, a little bit of nutty flavor from the sesame seeds. Wow, this is so good. I can see my kids loving this one. Okay, next we're gonna try this spicy one, the spicy tteokbokki. This is amazing. This is perfect for your friends who love spicy food. You know what? I think it would be amazing to serve like kimbap and then get your friends to dip the kimbap into this sauce. Oh my gosh, it's so good. It's got such a nice kick from the garlic. The sauce is extra spicy. A little bit of sweet, it's perfect. So those are my two simple recipes for tteokbokki. We have one that's the tteokbokki right off the streets. It's extra spicy and it's great for when you're craving something really, really spicy. Next is the gungjung tteokbokki. This is such a wholesome dish. It's got your protein, it's got tons of vegetables, and the flavor is nice and mild, sweet and savory. It's perfect for everyone in the family. I hope you guys give this recipe a try. Thank you so much for watching. As always, stay happy, stay healthy, and I'll be back with another fantastic recipe next time. Bye!
1: Tteokbokki is the most popular comfort food / street food in Korea, that enjoying soft and chewy rice cake with vegetables with the jang sauce. By using soy sauce, which is made from fermented soybean, gives us a sweet smoky aroma with rich flavorful umami. And using gochujang, on the other hand, will give you an experience of Korean spiciness, which is not only spicy, but also has a good depth of flavor and sweet

Hey guys, it's Arena. Welcome back to Fantastic Korean Dishes, where we cook up simple but delicious Korean meals. Today, we're going to make one of Korea's most loved dishes, and that is japchae. Japchae is glass noodles stir-fried with vegetables and a little bit of meat. It's savory and it's sweet, and it's pretty much loved by everyone. Now, japchae takes a little bit of time to make because traditionally you have to prepare every single ingredient. But today I'm going to teach you one of the simplest ways to make it. It's a one pan recipe, and I'm so excited to share it with you. If you're ready, let's get cooking.

So, of course, the main ingredient in tapjae is glass noodles. When you get it at the store, at the Korean supermarket, it'll look something like this. It's dried. Now, when you're making tapjae for the first time, sometimes it's really, really difficult to get a good idea of the portion size. So what I like to do is I put my thumb and index finger together and I wrap it around, and this will give you about enough noodles for about 4 people. Yeah, so this is how I kind of measure it. If you think that this is just not an exact measurement and you'd rather go the exact route, then 100 grams is what you would need, 100 grams of this. Of course, it's going to be different once you soak it in water, but if you can measure it, 100 grams. So in order to marinate our beef first, we're going to make the seasoning for that. Okay, we're going to put in 1 tablespoon of soy sauce, 1 teaspoon of sugar or a sweetener of your choice, 1 teaspoon of minced garlic, a drizzle of sesame seed oil, and a pinch of black pepper. I'm going to give it a nice mix. Now you'll see in a little bit that the seasoning for the tapjae is actually very similar to the marinade for the beef. Now the reason you want to marinate the beef first is just so you can get that deep flavor within the meat, as opposed to just kind of like a surface level seasoning. Also, you know, just having the minced garlic and the soy sauce and all these ingredients will help to just tenderize the meat as well. So we're just going to leave it in for a few minutes. Next, you're going to need 150 grams of thinly sliced beef. It doesn't matter too much of what cut of beef you're getting, but I feel like sirloin is best. So today I have 150 grams of sirloin, and I've kept it in a bowl with some paper towel just to drain some of the blood. And I'm just going to tap the top as well, just one more time. And when you drain the blood, it takes that gamey flavor out. Now I'm going to layer them on top of each other laterally. I'm going to slice it thinly, maybe about centimeters in width. Okay. And we're going to take our marinade. I'm going to put the meat in here. And using chopsticks, I'm just going to give it a nice stir. Just be very careful because the meat is very, very fragile just because it's very thin. Just gently mix everything together. Oh, you know what I forgot? I forgot sesame seeds. Okay, we're going to put in some sesame seeds. Now, in order to really get the flavor out of the sesame seeds, it's better to crush them, maybe about a half a teaspoon, and put it in. And that will release all of the flavors inside the sesame seeds. Okay, we're going to give it a nice mix. Okay. And it's nice to start with the meat first. That way, you give it time to marinate while you prepare the rest of your ingredients. All right, now we're going to prep our vegetables. So let's start with the onions. We're going to need half an onion sliced thinly. We want lots of onions in

0: this recipe because I'm going to reduce the sugar and try to get that sweetness out of the onions. Okay, we want lots of onions in this recipe. Next, you're going to need about 1/5 of a carrot. So what I do is I like to cut just one end so it's nice and flat. I'm going to slice 6 thin slices. So rounds like this. Okay, I'm going to stack them in 3s and then julienne them. So you want all the vegetables in this recipe to be sliced nice and thin. And when you do this, not only does it take a lot less time to cook, but it also looks really nice with the glass noodles. It's also much easier to eat. Next, we're going to need about 8 stems of green onions. And I'm going to cut them in pinky lengths. So I'm going to cut them once in the middle. And I'm going to stack them together and cut them in thirds. And then you'll end up with something like this. Is that a pinky? Yeah. Yeah, that's perfect. Yeah. It's exactly my pinky size. Next, we're going to prep our mushrooms. Now, if you guys know me by now, you'll know that I love mushrooms. Mushrooms are great in this recipe because of its chewy and meaty texture. I like to get mushrooms that are kind of like long and thin. I think they go really well with tapte. So we're going to start off with oyster mushrooms, and oyster mushrooms look like this. They're kind of bunched at the bottom. Just use your hands to pull them apart. Okay, oyster mushrooms are done. Next, we're going to prep our shiitake mushrooms. So shiitake mushrooms have a big stem right here. If you're careful, you can peel it out with your hands. If you just cut off the bottom tip, you can use the rest of the stem in whatever recipe you're making. You can use it for broth as well. And for the tops of the shiitake mushrooms, I'm just going to thinly slice them in similar widths or similar thickness as the onions. When you pick shiitake mushrooms, get the ones with lots of wrinkles. These are called fissures. The more fissures a shiitake mushroom has, the better tasting it is. And in Korea, they actually sell for a lot more compared to the shiitake mushrooms that are nice and smooth. Okay, so keep that in mind. And last, I'm going to put about 50 grams of beach mushroom. I'm actually just going to cut the bottom part off and then separate the rest with my hands. And these tear apart really easily. Last but not the least, you're gonna need a red chili pepper. Today, I'm gonna actually make a milder version. Just cut the top off and then cut it down the middle and you'll get something like this. I'm gonna lay it down flat and using my knife, I'm just gonna slice off the middle part. I'm going to do the same to the other half, lay it flat. Okay, so I've removed the seeds and I'm going to slice them thinly on a bias so they're nice and long. And if you can't take any spice at all, you can just use like a red bell pepper instead of these and just cut them thinly. Same thing, just julienne them nice and thin. All right, let's make the seasoning for the tapte. We're going to put in 1 tablespoon of soy sauce, 1 tablespoon of vegetable umami. We're going to put in 1.5 tablespoons of sugar, okay? 1 teaspoon of minced garlic, 2 tablespoons of sesame seed oil. So one of the signature tastes in tapte is actually sesame seed oil. Tapte is savory and sweet, but it's got a very strong nutty flavor from sesame seeds. So it may seem like a lot, but this is the right amount. Instead, when we are frying it in the pan, I'm going to put in less cooking oil. We're going to put in 1 tablespoon of toasted sesame seeds. We're going to put in a little bit of black pepper, maybe about 1/3 of a teaspoon. All right, let's give this a nice mix. Make sure that you dissolve the sugar. I'm going to give it a quick taste. Yummy. So my glass noodles have been soaking. They're a little bit long, so I'm going to cut them twice. So I'm going to cut them once down here, and you have a loop here, and once right in the loop. So I'm going to cut them in thirds. Okay. So I've drained the water. Now we're ready to cook everything together. So I've put the heat to medium high. I'm going to put in all three of my mushrooms just to make sure that they don't burn. And once you see that your mushrooms are a nice golden color, I'm going to put in a tablespoon of cooking oil. Today I'm using grapeseed oil. And then I'm going to put in the onions and the carrots. Wow, that smell is just amazing. Okay, I'm gonna create a little hole and put in the meat. And I'm gonna cook this until the beef is somewhat brown and you don't see any more of the blood. Next, we're gonna add in the glass noodles. Just mix everything together. Okay, we're gonna add in the sauce. Now the glass noodles have become nice and soft. Just gonna give it maybe about 10, 20 more seconds. And at the very end, I'm gonna add in the green onions and the red chili peppers. And the reason I put the green onions last is just so you get more of that crunch and that freshness from the green onions. We're ready to plate it. Look at that. Look how amazing this looks. Okay, and I'm gonna garnish it with some sesame seeds on top. And how beautiful does this look? This looks amazing. Okay, let's give it a taste. It looks so good. And you know what? This tapcheh looks like $1 million, but it was so easy to make. Okay, we're gonna take some noodles. Really wanna try the noodles. Look at that.
1: Wow, that is so good.
0: The noodles and the mushroom are extra chewy and soft. And it's flavorful, but it's not salty at all. It's not overly sweet, like sickly sweet. It's just perfect. Wow, this is really good. So I hope you guys enjoyed this one pan recipe for tapcheh. Not only is it so easy, it's so delicious, and it's going to save you from washing a ton of dishes. So give it a try at home. I will be back again with another fantastic Korean dish. So stay tuned. In the meantime, stay happy, stay healthy, and I'll see you soon. Bye!
2: Tapcheh is a delicious Korean dish that you can enjoy various vegetables with tasty glass noodles. Nevertheless, since japchae is a dish that has various ingredients in it, the typical recipe requires the use of multiple pans and tools for each step. And this is the point where a lot of people find it difficult to cook japchae at home. But following today's recipe we're offering will guide you to make delicious, flavorful japchae with using only one single pan. This will be a great recipe to people who don't like to have a lot of dishes after cooking.

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I'll show it to you one more time. So from here, as you breathe out, lift up your legs. Good. Now, make sure your lower back doesn't lift off the floor. I'll say that one more time. So make sure your lower back doesn't lift off the floor. Good. Repeat this 10 to 20 times, however much it feels good on your end. I'll say it one more time. So repeat this 10 to 20 times, however much it feels good on your end. Good. Now, if you want more challenge, you can put your hands behind your head. I'll say that one more time. So if you want more challenge, you can put your hands behind your head. Good. Or you can even lift your upper body and keep it off the floor. I'll say that one more time. Or if you lift your, you can even lift your upper body and keep it off the floor during the workout. Yay! That's it. That was abdominal lift. You guys did so well.

Welcome, welcome everyone to 슬기로운 출근 영어. And I'm Kristen Chow. 네, 안녕하세요. 반갑습니다. And thank you so much for watching. Okay, so we are doing an English interview. 자, 영어 인터뷰 요새 많이 하죠. 그러면은 어떻게 답을 해야 되는지. So the question today is tell me about one of your weaknesses. 네, 단점 대해서 좀 얘기를 해라. 그럴 때 어떻게 답을 할 수 있을까요? All right, that's what we're covering for a few of the shows. Let's find out our answer for today. 대중연설은 항상 어렵습니다. Public speaking has always been difficult. 저는 발표를 해야 할 때 종종 고군분투합니다. How do we say this in English? 그것은 많은 연습과 노력이 필요합니다. It takes a great amount of practice and effort. Alrighty, so let's find out how we say that sentence in English. Okay, so one weakness is public speaking. 네, 우리가 일할 때 회의 중에 뭐 presentation도 해야 되고, 사실 이렇게 뭐 꼭 뭐 대중 뭐 많은 사람들 앞에서 얘기 안 해도 한 몇 명이라도 있어도 되게 좀 굉장히 긴장되고 힘들 수가 있죠. Alright, so public speaking. Let's look at this whole answer. Public speaking has always been difficult. Public speaking has always been difficult. 자, 대중연설은 항상 어려웠습니다. 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Alright, let's look at the next one. 저는 발표를 해야 할 때 종종 고군분투합니다. 아하, 고군분투하다. Okay, how do we say that? I often struggle when I have to give presentations. I often struggle when I have to give presentations. So, I often struggle. E struggle, that is our key point, one of our key points today. Struggle means have a very difficult time. 자, have a hard time은 어렵다, 힘들다 그러지만 have struggles는 뭐 I struggle 하면은 정말 아주 힘든 거죠. All right? When I have to give presentations. 자, presentation 발표할 때는 아주 힘든 거죠. It takes a great amount of practice and effort. It takes a great amount of practice and effort. 그것은 많은 연습과 노력이 필요합니다. 뭐 당연히 누구나 it takes a lot of effort and practice. 하지만 저는 이 public speaking, I have a hard time, so it takes a great amount of practice. 그러니까 엄청 많은 거죠. 엄청 많은 연습과 노력이 필요한 거예요. 그러니까 뭐, I just need to practice, 뭐 이게 아니고요. Alright, let's look at the whole answer. Public speaking has always been difficult. I often struggle when I have to give presentations. It takes a great amount of practice and effort. Now, let's look at some key points. Public speaking, all right? Public speaking, 연설이죠. It could be a speech, it could be a presentation, obviously, and it could be like a big presentation or even a small presentation. All of that is public speaking, all right? I'm not good at public speaking. I'm not good at public speaking. 자, 저는 대중연설에 서툴어요. Okay, so I'm not good at, 우리 배웠죠? 저 잘 못해요. Public speaking. 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

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So I'm not good at public speaking. How about this one? Public speaking makes me so nervous. Public speaking makes me so nervous. 자, 대중 앞에서 연설하는 것은 나를 매우 긴장하게 한다. Public speaking makes me so nervous or so scared or so, afraid and anxious. It could be whatever. All right. Public speaking makes me so nervous. Yeah, me too. I'm sure you agree. All right. Let's move on to the next point. It's struggle. Struggle. 자, 고군분투하다. 고군분투하다. 그래서 그냥 힘들다 이상이죠. It's really like I really am struggling. Okay. I'm struggling to find a job. I'm struggling to find a job. This is why. 그래서 우리가 출근 영어를 하는 거 아닐까? 하는 거죠. 왜냐하면은 많은 사람들이 젊은 사람들이 they are struggling to find a job. 나는 직장을 찾기 위해 분투한다. So it's very hard to find a job. 못 찾고 있어요. I'm struggling. Okay? Next one. When I was young, our family struggled. When I was young, our family struggled. 내가 어렸을 때 우리 가족은 힘들었다. 이런 말도 있습니다. 그런 말은 그러니까 넉넉하지 않았다, 좀 가난했다 그런 말도 이렇게 struggle로 말할 수 있습니다. 그래서 I struggled during college. 그러면은 공부가 굉장히 어려웠고 아주 대학 시절에 굉장히 힘들었다. I struggled. So the struggling in something is really just having barely able to do something, really having a hard time. Okay, and I know that maybe some of you are struggling with English. Hopefully, that's not the case, but if it is, it's okay. We all struggle. Now, let's move on to shadowing. Okay, guys, it's time for shadowing. Are you guys ready to speak at the speed of a native speaker? All right. Okay. Repeat after me. Here we go. Public speaking has always been difficult. I often struggle when I have to give presentations. It takes a great amount of practice and effort. I often struggle. I often struggle. Often이 I often 아니고 I often struggle. 이렇게 되죠? All right, let's do that one more time. Public speaking has always been difficult. I often struggle when I have to give presentations. It takes a great amount of practice and effort. Okay, so when you are doing the shadowing, remember that really important words have more stress. Often, 거의 이렇게 굉장히 약해지죠? All right, let's check your knowledge. Let's see how much you remember of that original answer. 대중연설은 항상 어렵습니다. 저는 발표를 해야 할때 종종 고군분투합니다. 그것은 많은 연습과 노력이 필요합니다. 알라이트, 엑셀런트 잡. So, do you struggle with public speaking? Do you struggle giving presentations and speeches? I understand. I think everybody does. Okay, public speaking, giving presentations, giving speeches, and also struggle. So we know it's hard. Well, it's difficult too. I have a hard time, but struggling, 정말 어려워서 겨우겨우 하는 거죠. Struggle. Remember those key phrases? And I will be back next time. That's it for today. Take care and see you soon. Bye-bye.

Hello, everyone. Welcome, welcome, welcome back to the show. I'm so happy to have back here today. 자, 여러분의 10-minute happiness, right? 매일 10분 동안 행복해지는 시간입니다.

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We are doing a job interview series. And the question today is, please tell me one of your weaknesses. 네, 단점. 우리 단점 얘기하기가 좀 힘들죠. 뭐 우리 그렇게 솔직히 말하는 거는 좀 어렵지만 사실 you want to be honest but you don't want to say something that's really terrible, okay? So your weakness can sometimes also be your strength. 이런 답을 찾아야 돼요. So let's see. Let's find out what kind of answer we have today. 사람들은 종종 내가 일 중독자라고 말합니다. 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You're a workaholic. 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I admit it. 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I admit it. 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
I'm a workaholic. 저는 일 중독자입니다. 네, 인정할 거는 해야 되겠죠? All right, I admit it, I'm a workaholic. 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I was an alcoholic. 네, 이제 요새는 옛날에 술을 많이 마셨는데 지금은 I do not drink at all. So, workaholic, that's a good one to remember. Let's look at the next key phrase. Work-life balance, okay? 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We struggle to find a work-life balance. Next one. In this company, 잘 들으세요. In this company, a work-life balance will be almost impossible. In this company, a work-life balance will be almost impossible. 자, 이 회사에서는 일과 삶의 균형이 거의 불가능할 것이다. 그러니까 여기에서 각오해라. Do you want to work for this company? You gotta really, it's a lot of work. 그런 말이죠. So in this company, work-life balance is almost impossible. All right, great expressions. Let's move on to shadowing. All right, it's time for shadowing. Great, everybody. Now, remember, get into the rhythm and, you know, just kind of try to follow along as best as you can. Are you guys ready? Here we go. People often say that I'm a workaholic. For me, finding a work-life balance isn't easy. I sometimes neglect my family and friends. Great. Let's try that one more time. People often say that I'm a workaholic. For me, finding a work-life balance isn't easy. I sometimes neglect my family and friends. So for people who work, I think you can say, finding a work-life balance isn't easy. All right, good job. Let's have a little quiz. 사람들은 종종 내가 일 중독자라고 말합니다. 저에게 일과 삶의 균형을 찾는 것은 쉽지 않습니다. 저는 가끔 가족과 친구들을 소홀히 합니다. 엑셀런트 잡, 에브리원. Okay, so are you a workaholic? Okay, remember, you don't work too hard. You're going to get burned out. Okay, workaholic. And also, work-life balance. So, you should have a work-life balance, or you should find a work-life balance. 네, 이런 표현도 있어요. I think it's very important. Working is not good for our health. Okay? So, we need to spend time with our family and friends. Alrighty, that's it for today. Thank you so much for joining me on Hopefully, I'll get to see you next time. All right, take care, everyone. Bye-bye.

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Good. 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I'll say it one more time. So you might be completely dumbfounded right now, but it's worth trying. Good. An easier version of this pose would be the one on your easy pose. I'll say that one more time. So an easier version of this pose would be the one on your easy pose. Good. For a lot of you, if you can get both of your feet on top, it'll feel easier. I'll say it one more time. So for a lot of you, if you can get both of your feet on top, it'll feel easier. Ready? Okay. You don't have to complete the pose. Trying itself will help you build strength. I'll say that one more time. So you don't have to complete the pose because trying itself will help you build strength. Yes, good. That was the solid pose. It's very difficult, but just try. Good job.

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1: 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Personality matters when choosing friends.
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0: 나와주세요.
2: When choosing friends, it's important to look at their personality and also how they make you feel. When choosing friends, it's important to look at their personality and also how they make you feel. When choosing friends, it's important to look at their personality and also how they make you feel.
0: 네, 친구를 고를 때 뭐가 중요하다고 이야기하는지 두 가지인데요. 같이 확인해 볼까요?
1: So Alex said, when choosing friends, it's important to look at their personality and also how they make you feel.
0: Personality 하고 how they make you feel. When choosing friends, 친구를 고를 때 it's important to look at their personality. Mm-hmm. 성격을 보는 것이 중요하고 it's also important to look at how they make you feel. 그들이 당신에게, 자신에게 어떤 기분이 들게 하는지라는 거는 그들 곁에서 어떤 기분이 드는지 how you feel around them.
1: Around them.
0: Yeah.
1: Right.
0: 그걸 보는 게 중요하대요.
1: Perfect. Let's review his speaking summary.
2: When choosing friends, it's important to look at their personality and also how they make you feel. When choosing friends, it's important to look at their personality and also how they make you feel. When choosing friends, it's important to look at their personality and also how they make you feel.
1: 네. Let's jump right into English on the go.

0: It's time for English on the Go, so we're going to take a look at Alex's full clip where he talks to us about how, as an adult, it can be a lot harder to make friends, but when making friends, in order to choose his friends, he likes to look at their personality. So how can we find out about their personality? Let's find out.
1: Just one night, Nitra!
2: Are you ready? Go!
3: It's a lot harder to make friends as adults. There are a lot of ways we try to figure out who would be a good friend of ours. And it's mostly based on, of course, personality. But how do we determine what someone's personality is going to be like? Is it based on our first impressions? The clothes they wear? Sometimes, yeah, of course. Where they are when we meet them? That's important too. Maybe it's their hobbies. Do they like guitar? Do they read books? What do they do? But for me, there's another factor. And that factor is, how does that person make you feel? Because I think that is an important part of their personality. Do you feel good when you're around them? Do you feel excited or motivated to do more things? Do they listen to you? That, to me, is an important factor in choosing the right friends.
4: 먼저 오늘의 핵심 어휘 또는 표현 몇 가지 보고 넘어가겠습니다. 자, 첫 번째로 생각해내다, 알아내다 라는 표현이 있는데요. figure out, figure out, figure out. 그리고 알아내다, 결정하다, determine, determine. 결심하다라고 할 때도 determine을 쓰는데요. 여기서는 이제 결정하다, 알아내다 이쪽에 가깝게 쓰였습니다. 정확하게 어떻게 쓰였는지는 이따가 문장 속에서 소개를 하기로 하고요. 먼저 발음 연습 같이 해주세요.
0: Repeat after me, starting with figure out. Figure out, figure out. Next we have determine, determine, determine. Great, let's look at some more vocabulary words.
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1: Impression. And lastly, we have factor. Perfect. How about we take a look at the clip once again, but with English subtitles.
2: It's a lot harder to make friends as adults. There are a lot of ways we try to figure out who would be a good friend of ours. And it's mostly based on, of course, personality. But how do we determine what someone's personality is going to be like? Is it based on our first impressions, the clothes they wear? Sometimes, yeah, of course. Where they are when we meet them, that's important too. Maybe it's their hobbies. Do they like guitar? Do they read books? What do they do? But for me, there's another factor. And that factor is, how does that person make you feel? Because I think that is an important part of their personality. Do you feel good when you're around them? Do you feel excited or motivated to do more things? Do they listen to you? That, to me, is an important factor in choosing the right friends.
1: All right, I think those are all great things to take a look at when you're trying to determine who your friends are going to be, for sure.
0: 네, 저는 방금 알렉스 씨가 했던 이야기 중에서 Do they listen to you?
1: Yeah.
0: 이야기를 경청을 해주는지. Because some people don't, you know, always listen to your stories. And you're not listening to what I'm saying.
1: I wasn't listening right now.
0: Okay.
1: I'm so sorry.
0: I know you would do that, like, all the time.
1: Of course. I have to.
0: 네. 그래서 이제 경청 이야기를 하는 상황이었고, 메간 선생님이 이제 안 듣는 척을 잠깐 해주셨습니다. 네. 예상을 했었어야 되는데 제가 놓쳤네요.
1: 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You're not my friend. I'm just kidding.
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1: Sounds great.
2: It's a lot harder to make friends as adults. There are a lot of ways we try to figure out who would be a good friend of ours. And it's mostly based on, of course, personality.
1: It's a lot harder to make friends as adults.
0: It's a lot harder. 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To make friends. 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
0: Then what?
1: Then when you were younger, of
0: 그렇죠.
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0: 네. 자, 생각해내다, 알아내다.
1: Figure out.
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1: Yeah. 네. When you figure out something, it could be some type of puzzle or finding a solution. But yeah. find out is more something you didn't know anything at all. Mm-hmm. It could just be getting information.
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0: Now you know.
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1: Repeat after me. I figured out who wrote it. I figured out who wrote it. Let's take a look at our next example.
0: 그들은 그걸 누가 했는지, 누가 한 일인지 알아낼 겁니다. They will 또는 they'll figure out who did it. 발음 연습해요.
1: They'll figure out who did it. They'll figure out who did it. Great. Let's look at our next pattern.
0: 다음은 it is mostly based on을 이용해 볼 건데요. 그건 대체로 어디에 기반을 둔 것입니다. 어떤 것을 근거로 한 것입니다. 첫 번째 문장. 그건 대체로 연구에 기반을 둔 것입니다. It's mostly based on research. 같이 읽어볼까요?
1: It's mostly based on research. It's mostly based on research. Great. Let's look at our last example.
0: 그 다음으로 그건 대체로 제 개인 경험에 기반을 둔 거였습니다. It was 과거형으로 It was mostly based on my personal experience. 만약 경험들이라면 my personal experiences도 가능합니다. 발음 연습해 볼까요?
1: It was mostly based on my personal experience. It was mostly based on my personal experience. Great. Let's look at the clip for the last time with both English and Korean subtitles.
2: It's a lot harder to make friends as adults. There are a lot of ways we try to figure out who would be a good friend of ours. And it's mostly based on, of course, personality. But how do we determine what someone's personality is going to be like? Is it based on our first impressions, the clothes they wear? Sometimes, yeah, of course. Where they are when we meet them, that's important too. Maybe it's their hobbies. Do they like guitar? Do they read books? What do they do? But for me, there's another factor. And that factor is, how does that person make you feel? Because I think that is an important part of their personality. Do you feel good when you're around them? Do you feel excited or motivated to do more things? Do they listen to you? That, to me, is an important factor in choosing the right friends.
0: 네, 오늘의 알쏭달쏭 영어 표현 한마디 소개하겠습니다. 가까운 친구들 사이에서는 취미가 비슷할 때 있잖아요.
1: You could say something like this. We have similar hobbies.
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1: All right, one more time. We have similar hobbies.
0: All right.
1: Great, let's move on to in the social world.

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1: Let's take a look. If you're a decent individual, meaning if you're a kind person, I want to be friends. Personality matters. The older you get, the more personality matters. If you don't have a sense of humor, we can't even be friends.
0: 네, 첫 번째로.
1: Maria says,
0: If you are a decent individual, decent individual, 이 기준 굉장히 모호한데요. 네, 그래서 꽤 괜찮은, 썩 괜찮은 사람이라면,
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0: meaning if you are a kind person, 그러니까 착한, 친절한 사람이라면, mm-hmm.